0: and Evan. Nights on the Wolf.
1: Dogs in movies.
2: What about them?
1: It can go either way.
2: Wait.
1: Because if there's a dog in a movie, as soon as they see it, you're like, that dog's going to die.
2: No, it's not. Not every movie a dog dies.
1: A lot of them. If the dog is in it, a lot of them do.
2: No, they don't.
1: We'll talk about it coming up.

0: morning person. No worries. We got you covered. It's Chad and Evan, Nights on the Wolf.
1: Anne Hathaway, who, whatever.
2: What?
1: I don't really like her. But okay, Anne Hathaway. She recently weighed in with what she thinks about movies where the dog dies. Okay? And she says, any movie that kills a dog should automatically be given an R rating.
2: No.
1: No?
2: No.
1: I mean, I get it. I understand why people get upset about dogs dying in movies. But is it worse than if a person die?
2: I was going to say, what about when people die in movies?
1: And you know the dog doesn't actually die, right? Like, you do know that.
2: It's not a real dog.
1: Except for an old Yeller. That was a real dog.
2: No, it wasn't.
1: Yep.
2: Ben-Hur, all the horses died in that.
1: Actually, that is true.
3: That is very true.
1: Yeah. There's a website, too, you could go to. It's called doesthedogdie.com, where it will tell you. You type in the movie title, and it will tell you if the dog dies.
2: Well,
1: yeah.
2: I'm going to tell you, there's a whole series based around a dog dying.
1: Is this Marley and Me?
2: No.
1: What is it?
2: Are you kidding me? Is there one guy that can walk into a room and kill everyone in it?
1: John Wick.
2: So listen, good.
1: The thing about John Wick, though.
2: That's R-rated.
1: Oh, yeah. But that makes you, when the dog dies, that's actually the perfect, I hate to say it, that's a perfect dog death in a movie because it makes you hate the bad guys just as much.
2: Mm-hmm.
1: Like when his wife, spoiler alert, when his wife dies.
2: if you haven't watched it yet.
1: Right.
2: Whatever.
1: Bad enough.
2: Yeah.
1: You know, when his wife dies, mm-hmm. he's already, but she isn't killed. She dies.
2: Yes, she passes on.
1: Yeah. Right. But then when the dog gets killed on top of that,
2: mm-hmm.
1: you know it's enough to send anybody over the top.
2: Absolutely.
1: And John Wick is out for vengeance.
2: And he does it multiple movies. There's multiple movies
1: and
2: he's trying
1: fine.
2: To get his vengeance.
1: And it's good.
2: It is.
1: He
2: great
1: should.
2: Movie. I might, you know what? I think this weekend,
1: yeah,
2: I might binge John Wick.
1: I
2: all
1: mean,
2: of them.
1: I don't think it's great for your mental health.
2: Why?
1: I mean, being that vindictive.
2: Feeling
1: that vengeance roaring through your bones
2: you
1: for
2: shouldn't hold
1: a couple
2: a grudge.
1: Of hours.
2: Unless someone kills your dog.
1: Then kill him. Yeah.

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1: When is it too early to have a donut?
2: You're a donut.
1: Don't steal my insults. But seriously.
2: No, it's never too early because it's breakfast.
1: What about is a donut a breakfast food?
2: It can be.
1: What about pizza? They say it's better for you than cereal.
2: Well, it's got everything. Protein, carbs.
1: Vegetables.
2: Yeah, sometimes.
1: Tomato sauce.
2: Yeah, sure.
1: Pineapple for the fruit.
2: Yeah.
1: I got another question for you about foods for breakfast coming up.

0: Wolf Nights.
1: Heard you had some excitement last night.
0: With Chad and Evan.
2: So, I've got a question here for you, Chad.
3: Okay.
2: With yesterday being Miracle Treat Day, which I took the kids to go get from hockey. You know, we left hockey. I took them to go get a Blizzard. Got myself one as well.
3: Okay.
2: Now, here's a question for you.
3: Uh-huh.
2: At what point in the day is it too early to eat a Blizzard? Now, the reason why I'm asking you this is because yesterday Dairy Queen brought some into work.
3: Yeah.
2: And I wasn't here when they came.
3: Right.
2: And so it's still in the freezer.
3: Uh-huh.
2: Is it too early to eat a Blizzard right now?
3: No.
2: So you're saying right now I could eat a Blizzard?
3: Evan, you're an adult. You can do whatever you want.
2: That is now. That is true.
3: That's the one good thing about being an adult.
2: If I want to have a Blizzard.
3: Yeah.
2: Whatever time of the day.
3: Yeah.
2: I can have a Blizzard.
3: Whenever you want. Only thing is, if it's in the freezer, I'd probably take it out of the freezer for about, you know, 5 or 10 minutes.
2: I'm going to say probably a good 10 minutes.
3: Yeah.
2: I think that's probably, you know, it's like getting an ice cream cake. You got to take those things out at least 15 minutes. An hour?
3: Maybe that's a little long.
2: An hour's too long.
3: Half an hour. I'd keep it out for half an hour.
2: I would think 15 minutes is probably the
3: minimum.
2: Those
3: things are rock hard to cut.
2: Oh, yeah.
3: You know, you
2: delicious.
3: No, it's never. You can have. Go ahead. Have your Blizzard now.
2: You're going to judge me.
3: I will silently
2: judge me completely. It's like me judging you with your hospital pants. You're going to judge me for eating a Blizzard.
3: Evan, I'm not as judgmental as you are. That's a lie.

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10: 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The Irish Quintet has been teasing their upcoming era with a series of posts on social media. A new group shot has appeared on their Instagram with the caption 5, which could allude to their next album being their 5th. What's more, they've teased a new track on TikTok. The band are hinting that the song is called Marianne, and the short clip of it seems to expand on the sonic template of Romance. 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

0: them this morning?
1: Aw, hey, don't worry.
0: It's Chad and Evan, nights on the Wolf.
2: Gotta be careful on those e-scooters.
3: Gotta be careful with the e-scooter.
4: Gotta respect the e-scooter.
2: We're going to talk about some interesting injury stats and some horrible stats, by the way, coming up.

0: Said it before and we'll say it again.
1: Okay.
0: E-scooters are dangerous.
1: Oh, yeah. Not e-mopeds, but yeah, e-scooters for sure.
0: Well, e-mopeds, all of them.
1: Got mine charging again.
0: So a new report came out dealing with children under the age of 16 driving e-scooters and e-bikes.
1: I saw this. This is crazy.
0: 2025 incidents led to 10 deaths, 26 hospital admissions, 12 intensive care unit admissions, and of the 48 cases, head injuries accounted for 47%, broken limbs made up 40%.
1: Now, is this in Canada?
0: Yeah.
1: Wow.
0: Yeah. And that's just under 16. I mean, we know adults who have wiped out on these e-scooters, especially the rental ones.
1: We have a good friend of ours.
0: Yeah, Gloria.
1: She had to have surgery.
0: Right. Broke her wrist and
1: elbow, wasn't it? Yeah, she's really banged up, yeah.
0: It's no joke, man. When you wipe out on these things, like, they get clipping along. You catch a curb or
1: a
0: catch
1: rock?
0: Even some loose gravel, whatever it is, you're going to go flying.
1: Yeah.
0: And I've seen some, and also it should be pointed out, I mean, technically, but when I was a kid, it was always like, oh, you can't drive a dirt bike, and all the kids did. So I'm not going to act like we're all innocent. But technically, you can't ride one of these unless you're 16 years of age in Saskatchewan. That's what they say. Now, that's not the case. If you have eyeballs, you know that's not the case. Mm-hmm. There were actually kids on e-dirt bikes ripping them around in my Crescent.
1: Those are a little different than the e-scooters and stuff. Those fly.
0: Those are crazy. And a lot of people will compare them to normal dirt bikes. I gotta say, that's not the case, because these things seem to go just as fast as normal dirt bikes, and they're silent. Mm-hmm. At least with normal dirt bikes, you wouldn't regularly ride around neighborhoods because they were so loud. And everybody would hear them, right? And you'd get complaints that way. But these things are so quiet. They'll whip around a corner and you don't even see them coming. Like, I saw one kid pull a catwalk on that thing from a parked position, just not nothing. Those things, right. The torque on those things, because, of course, electric versus gas, electric's reaction, as soon as you hit that throttle, it's now.
1: Yeah, it's instantaneous.
0: Yeah, whereas like gas, you know, there's that little bit of a whatever. But
1: a little bit of a lull.
0: Yeah, it's there. You got to be, I mean, everybody knows you got to be careful with these things, but we're just reminding you that there are incidents that are really serious with these things, and you got to take that into account. But again, they're also really cool.
1: And wear a helmet.
0: That's the least you could do. I should say this, too. Those kids that were on the Eat Dirt Bikes yesterday, they had full helmets on.
1: Okay, well, that's good.
0: And they were fully geared up.
1: Yeah, so I know a few kids that have those, and they do. They gear right up on them, which is good to see.
0: Yeah, I'll give them that.

0: 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I'm Dave Thomas, voice of the Saskatchewan Roughriders. 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

0: fake bomb threats need to stop.
1: You're a fake bomb threat.
0: That's not one of my insults. So go ahead. You can have that one. I'll let you keep it. I'll let you have that one.
1: I just wanted to say it.
0: No, you know, I've always thought to myself, like, if I see a random briefcase sitting randomly, just sitting there by a garbage, I think I'd try and open it. If it's a bomb, whatever, I die. But it could be filled with money.
1: You know, that's the risk you take.
0: Well, I've got a story of something that happened in D.C. with a bomb threat and shut down a couple of streets for a few hours here. So we'll get into that right away.

0: on the Wolf.
1: The world is a scary place.
2: Oh, I thought you were going to say the world is a vampire.
1: It is that as well. Mm-hmm. But it is also a scary place. It would be even scarier if it was a vampire. But it is a scary place. You never know what's going to happen. In Washington, D.C., there was a bomb squad that had to be called in. This is just, I think it was yesterday. It was the morning of August the 12th. A bomb squad had to be called because someone spotted a man putting something with wires sticking out of it in a garbage can. And this is downtown Washington on Wisconsin Avenue. I was about to say Wisconsin. So people were very, very nervous about this. They had to shut down the roadways for 2 hours. Hmm. They had the bomb squad out, people fully geared up to investigate. And then when they actually got up to it, they ended up pulling out an electronic sex portable pump device instead of an explosive.
2: So it was a
1: broken toy.
2: It was a pump for the male.
1: Well, appendage. I'm guessing that's what that means. You would know better, but apparently it goes for around $350 online. But this is just after police in Australia launched a murder investigation because they found a body in a suitcase.
2: Oh,
1: but it turned out to be an extremely lifelike doll.
2: People are on edge.
1: Imagine traveling with that doll and going through an airport and having to explain that.
2: Now, was this a doll for
1: Yes, it was an extremely lifelike doll.
2: For sexual purposes?
1: Well, I'm assuming so. I don't know. Yeah. Have you been in Australia lately?
2: Just a burn fest,
1: just,
2: huh?
1: Weren't you just in Australia?
2: Just a burn fest, huh?
1: Yeah, sure, it's Friday.

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0: Conan O'Brien, he's been canceled from television a couple of times.
1: Yep.
0: And his recent endeavor is not in the world of television, but it is still in the world of entertainment. We'll talk about it in a few minutes.

0: person? No worries. We got you covered. It's Chad and Evan, Nights on the Wolf.
1: My Mount Rushmore of late night TV talk show hosts will always be David Letterman, Craig Ferguson.
2: You're going to put Carson on there, even though you probably don't really remember him?
1: No, I don't really remember Carson. I like Craig Kilborn, actually, back in the day.
2: Sure, sure.
1: And then, of course, Conan O'Brien. Conan O'Brien, to me, is one of the funniest human beings alive. The reason being, because he doesn't take anything seriously. He goes through life, and pretty much everything is a joke, which is kind of fun. I'm sure knowing him might be annoying that way, but that's how it is. And Conan O'Brien just started a new band, and it's not a joke.
2: Like an actual band.
1: An actual band. They played their first show this week. They played at Permanent Records Roadhouse in Los Angeles. Debuted his new group called The Vagodas. And they're called The Vagodas because of the actor Abe Vigoda, who we often made fun of on the show.
2: Okay.
1: So they went through a whole pile of different rockabilly songs. And here's the thing. Again, it wasn't a joke. They performed genuine songs. He has band members from musicians that have played with Beck, Shakira, Michael Bublé, Norah Jones, Jenny Lewis, Social Distortion, and Grace Potter. They all joined them on stage. And so there's footage of it. He also played the Troubadour last night, too.
2: Really?
1: Yeah. There's footage of it. I will say, okay, it's a serious band, but Conan can never take anything too serious.
2: No.
1: So when you watch him on stage, he's still doing the Conan-y things.
2: Like, you know, he's still
1: flipping his hair and still, like, making goofy faces and, you know, that kind of stuff. He'll always be Conan. But that is, I mean, that he's a talented musician. He could play guitar.
2: You did play some for me. They actually sounded pretty good.
1: Yeah, I mean, like amazing? No.
2: No, I mean, if I was around, like, I would never travel to see them.
1: Right.
2: You know, if I happened to be in the same city as where they were playing, I'd go.
1: But when he was fired from the Tonight Show, that's actually how he made a living for like a year. Remember, he played all those theaters. He went around playing shows. And he's friends with, you know, Jack White and all those guys. So, yeah, he's a musically talented guy. And it annoys me because I don't even have really
2: any talent.
1: Any talent.

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0: I've got a crazy stat out of China for how fast their bullet train is.
1: Oh.
0: It's broken a record. And you won't believe the speed, Chad. It is pretty crazy, though. I'll give you those stats right away.

0: nights.
1: Heard you had some excitement last night.
0: With Chad and Evan.
2: Hey, when you were on your trip with your brother there down in the States, you guys took a bullet train, right?
3: No, not a bullet train.
2: We just took
3: Amtrak.
2: Not a bullet train, but like Amtrak.
3: Commuter train, yeah.
2: Yeah, okay. Sure. Yeah. Okay, I thought for some reason it was an extra fast train.
3: We traveled up the East Coast with an Amtrak.
2: Okay, well, never mind. no, bullet trains are a thing. But this one in China shattered a world record. Now, this bullet train has actually broken its record steadily over the past 6 months. The first time it went 650 kilometers an hour.
3: Whoa.
2: 700 kilometers an hour. 798 kilometers an hour. And now 800 kilometers an hour. Now that's crazy.
3: Yeah.
2: It reached that speed though from a standstill in just 5.3 seconds.
3: Holy man.
2: Yeah, so...
3: That's 5.3... And people were on the train?
2: No, so it's not ready for people yet. They're just doing testing right now.
3: Because I was going to say, your face would melt.
2: So it takes about 200 meters for it to stop as well. Like that's
3: not much.
2: No, not at all. But again,
3: you would plant into the front of that train, like... Are people wearing seatbelts and harnesses on these trains?
2: Well, I would think you'd have to, yeah. But it uses magnetic forces, and it actually floats above the track as well, so there's no friction from the wheels.
3: That makes sense.
2: That is absolutely insane to me.
3: We are so behind the times on rail traffic in North America, but Canada specifically.
2: We do use trains a little bit for, like, special trips, like, you know,
3: like
2: a nice
3: via
2: little
3: rail,
2: yeah,
3: whatever.
2: But there's nothing else like that. But also, I mean, it's so big here, right? Where Europe, it's, I'm not saying like Europe itself is huge, China's massive, but I mean, there's not as much distance between cities and towns like there is here,
3: yeah. But I would say that's even more reason to get it,
2: and it would be great,
3: you know, even if you had a and I know they've talked about it. It's never going to happen. But they've talked. You could have a high-speed train between Saskatoon and Regina.
2: Well, and they've talked about it between Calgary and Edmonton for years, right?
3: Yeah. I mean, even the Toronto and Montreal or whatever. I mean, it makes sense to get it. And there's a lot of talk, but nobody... That's the thing about Canada with infrastructure.
2: All talk.
3: All talk. No actually getting things done. And that's why China's leading the way. Because they just do it.
2: Right. They do. And it doesn't take a long time for them to do it either because they just work.
3: Well, I mean,
2: go to work on it and get it done.
3: Their labor regulations may be a little lax.
2: A little different there, I think. Yeah. But, you know, I mean, we could probably work 24 hours a day around here. But
3: we barely work 5 hours a day.
2: Listen, I'm not saying us. Saying other people.
3: Oh, yeah.

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1: The CBC and the Tragically Hip presents The Tragically Hip, a national celebration. 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
0: It's Chad and Evan, Nights on the Wolf.
2: A lawsuit between a Live Nation and a Luke Bryan fan has been settled. And
3: between a Live Nation?
2: Between Live Nation and Luke Bryan. And no,
3: I like it better with a Live Nation.
2: Yeah. A Live Nation?
3: Yeah.
2: That would be like a Kiss fan club or something?
3: Could be.
2: A Live Kiss. Anyway, no, Live Nation and some stupid Luke Bryan fan. And I say that because any fan of Luke Bryan is stupid. Is it harsh?
3: You're mean.
2: Is it harsh?
3: You're mean.
2: I don't care. Write a letter. You would. But Luke Bryan fans can't because they can't write or read.

0: alleged lax security allowed a fight to break out that resulted in him suffering a traumatic brain injury at a Luke Bryan concert. Now, there are lots of punchlines here we could use.
1: Sure.
0: People would get mad. Live Nation, they settled this lawsuit with Gary Stanhope earlier this summer, but they've officially dismissed it. So what? They paid him off.
1: Yeah, so here's my issue with this, with Larry. It's unfortunate, you know, like it's not good to hear that he suffered this in
0: Gary.
1: A fight. Gary?
0: Yeah.
1: What'd I call him? Larry?
0: Larry.
1: Well, close enough. Mm. So, for Gary, big yeah. Gare, you know, it's unfortunate to hear this story. Shouldn't he sued the venue, though? Isn't it the venue's responsibility to hire the security, even though it was a Live Nation event?
0: Well, here's the thing. What's Live Nation been doing in recent years?
1: Buying venues.
0: Yeah.
1: So it was a Live Nation-owned venue.
0: It was the Xfinity Theater, which is a venue owned by Live Nation.
1: Okay, well, now it makes sense. Okay.
0: Yeah, you got it. Hey, listen, and I know I've sometimes, you know, a little bit of FAFO, right?
1: Mm-hmm.
0: But if the security's not tight enough and this guy just, it was unprovoked or whatever, but it's, I don't know. When is a fight unprovoked? But that being said, the real punishment here is still on Gary because he had to sit through a Luke Bryan concert. That is horrible. It says a lot about you if you go to a Luke Bryan concert.
1: Just hating on Luke Bryan.
0: The worst, man. The worst. I saw Luke Bryan because he was at a country and western music festival. And it was single-handedly the worst show I've ever seen in my life.
1: Come on. Haven't you seen Gilby Clark?
0: I have Gilby Clark's cell phone number. Oh, wait. I know I got rid of it because my buddies called it when they were drunk. Lucas Rossi. I have seen Luke. Actually, you're right. Lucas Rossi is... Okay. Lucas Rossi, then Luke Bryan. Basically, if the act and their first three letters of the name is L-U-K.
1: Or L-U-C.
0: Is that Lucas Rossi? I think he tries to be cool about it and goes with it. People right now are like, who the hell is Lucas Rossi? But Luke Bryan.
1: Rockstar Supernova. Google it.
0: Yeah, and Gilby Clark, that too. Luke Bryan, though, if I want to hear something that sounds like Kermit the Frog, I will go watch Kermit the Frog, okay?

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You know what I'm talking about. 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

0: music history coming up. I feel like it's every time around this time of year, like every year at this time, we talk about these albums.
1: Oh, yeah.
0: But it's a 35th anniversary of some monster albums that came out within a short span of each other. So we'll get into that soon.

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1: Reluctantly crouched at the starting line. Engines pumping and thumping in time. The green light flashes, the flags go up. Churning and burning

0: So I thought this was yesterday, but it was actually 2 days ago that Metallica celebrated the 35th anniversary of the Black Album. Mm-hmm. When it came out. So 35 years ago, and there's always the talk of the span of like, 57 days or 44 days or whatever it is.
1: In 1991.
0: Metallica, Pearl Jam 10, Guns N' Roses, Use Your Illusion 1 and 2, Red Hot Chili Peppers, Blood Sugar Sex Magik, and Nirvana's Nevermind. Those two albums were released on the same day. Hmm. And Soundgarden, Bad Motorfinger. So there's lots of talk about those between August 12th and October 8th.
1: That's nuts.
0: Yeah, well, listen to this, though. Those aren't the only ones that had that were big albums in that time. Public Enemy released an album on October 1st in there. Naughty by Nature's self-titled album came out in that time with OPP.
1: You down with OPP?
0: But like that was huge. I still remember listening to that for the first time, which is kind of funny.
1: I didn't figure out what OPP meant until like probably last year.
0: What does it mean?
1: I had no idea.
0: The Ontario Police Protection.
1: That's exactly it. No, it's not.
0: It's not. Garth Brooks, Ropin' in the Wind.
1: That had rodeo on it.
0: That had the Thunder Rolls on it.
1: Oh, yeah.
0: Mariah Carey's Emotions.
1: Oh, yeah.
0: Came out in that time. And I want to say, I'm going to look this up quick. I was surprised that it didn't have this one. I thought Michael Jackson's Dangerous came out in that time.
1: Did that have black or white on it?
0: November 26, 1991. Yeah, that had black or white on it.
1: With Slash.
0: Yeah.
1: And Macaulay Culkin, of course.
0: Oh, for sure. But that's pretty crazy to think that, like, and even if you include November 4th, like, in those extra 30 days, the albums that came out in that time.
1: Back to Black or White. Remember when that music video came out and everybody thought it was craziness? Like, you look at it now, AI would just do that for anybody right now.
0: Oh, for sure.
1: But when they had all the faces morphing. You remember that?
0: I forgot about that. That was a great video.
1: It was really weird.
0: And
1: then it had Macaulay Culkin being mad at his parents at the beginning because he wanted to play Michael Jackson so loud.

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5: 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A new group shot has appeared on their Instagram with the caption 5, which could allude to their next album being their 5th. What's more, they've teased a new track on TikTok. The band are hinting that the song is called Marianne, and the short clip of it seems to expand on the sonic template of romance. 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

0: 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And you're invited if you can get on the guest list. 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

0: Lindsay and the Tragically Hip present The Tragically Hip, a national celebration. Join us at Birmingham's Vodka and Ale House East on Saturday, August 22nd for a special screening of The Tragically Hip's final concert. The event marks 10 years since the band's historic final performance. 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

0: ABC and the Tragically Hip present the Tragically Hip and National Celebration. 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
1: At what point in the day is it too early to eat a blizzard? Yesterday, Dairy Queen brought some into work.
2: Yeah.
1: And I wasn't here when they came.
2: Right.
1: And so it's still in the freezer.
2: Uh-huh.
1: Is it too early to eat a blizzard right now?
2: No.
1: So you're saying right now I could eat a blizzard?
2: Evan, you're an adult. You can do whatever you want.
1: Whatever time of the day.
2: Yeah.
1: I'm going to have a blizzard.
2: Whenever you want. Have your blizzard now.
1: You're gonna judge me.
2: I will
1: see you.
2: You'll judge
1: me completely. It's like me judging you with your hospital pants. You're gonna judge me for eating a blizzard.
2: Evan, I'm not as judgmental as you are. That's a lie.
0: Chad and Evan, weekday mornings on The Wolf.

blockbuster nights to Netflix binges. We've been your soundtrack. Celebrating our 30th year on the air, The Wolf.

0: point in the day is it too early to eat a blizzard? Yesterday, Dairy Queen brought some into work.
1: Yeah.
0: And I wasn't here when they came.
1: Right.
0: And so it's still in the freezer.
1: Uh-huh.
0: Is it too early to eat a blizzard right now?
1: No.
0: So you're saying right now I could eat a blizzard?
1: Evan, you're an adult. You can do whatever you want.
0: Whatever time of the day.
1: Yeah.
0: I can have a blizzard.
1: Whenever you want. Have your blizzard now.
0: Nah, you're gonna judge me.
1: I will.
0: See, you'll judge me completely. It's like me judging you with your hospital pants. You're gonna judge me for eating a blizzard.
1: Evan, I'm not as judgmental as you are. That's a lie.
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1: Yeah, here we go for the 100th time. 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
1: The CBC and the Tragically Hip present The Tragically Hip, a national celebration. 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

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Yeah. And this one's for nothing. And this one's for fun.

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But none of it'll last unless you take the reins, take them from the night. Push the pawn right through the pass. And this one's for the silence and the questions that it brings. And the smell of time and the river.

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1: At what point in the day is it too early to eat a blizzard? Yesterday, Dairy Queen brought some into work.
2: Yeah.
1: And I wasn't here when they came.
2: Right.
1: And so it's still in the freezer.
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1: Is it too early to eat a blizzard right now?
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1: So you're saying right now I could eat a blizzard?
2: Evan, you're an adult. You can do whatever you want.
1: Whatever time of the day.
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1: I can have a blizzard.
2: Whenever you want. 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
1: You're gonna judge me.
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1: It's like me judging you with your hospital pants. You're gonna judge me for eating a blizzard.
2: Evan, I'm not as judgmental as you are. 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

0: 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Maybe it's time you answered it. 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

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The water is calling. Maybe it's time you answered it.

0: They've got hangovers, so you get this. Chad and Evan's Leftovers on 104.9 The Wolf. 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
1: You know, Foo Fighters and Queens of the Stone Age will be in Regina coming up in September. But they are on tour already, playing some dates.
2: And here, I'm gonna say something with this.
1: Yeah?
2: I don't like how the Foo Fighters... Foo Fighters aren't changing their set list. You've got a big enough catalog. You guys should be changing your set list every night.
1: Yeah, but when you have a big stadium production like that, like these shows are...
2: I know, I get it. There's lots of bands that have that.
1: To go with them and
2: there's lots of bands that have that.
1: I know
2: they can change it.
1: But when for the most part, when it's big stadium shows like this, they don't change it up a lot. Like, it's just so much production, right?
2: I understand, but they have the money to be able to add the production for different songs and do it. They can do that. It's just frustrating when you have a big catalog. I understand a band like AC/DC. Look at Guns N' Roses. They change it up every single night.
1: Yeah.
2: Anyway.
1: Josh Homme of Queens of the Stone Age, lead singer, he's on stage, and he's complaining to the audience... In Detroit at Ford Field, he's complaining, saying that the band has been wandering around trying to find a place to smoke because they were warned by officials that Ford Field is a smoke-free facility.
2: Every facility is now.
1: Yeah, but he said, you know, usually lots of places will bend the rules for bands and let them kind of smoke or whatever, right? So he's on stage, and at the beginning of the set, he kind of talked. He just kind of mentions it quickly that they're trying to find a place to smoke, whatever. And he made it through the whole set. Now, Josh is known for smoking darts on stage. I mean, he does it a lot. And they're launching into a song for the dead, and he does this big tirade. Now, I'm going to edit it a lot because he says the F word a lot. But he says, don't let these corporate buttholes tell you what to do. Do whatever you want. F that stuff. You paid for parking and you're paying for overpriced drinks. These scalpers having some corporation tell you what to do. I'm just having trouble editing it because he's saying this F word that much. You guys do what you want. And F Flock cameras too. Then he lit a cigarette on stage immediately after. Now, it's a $10,000 fine for smoking cigarettes on stage or in Ford Field at all. So it's not known yet if he was fined. He wasn't. I guarantee you he wasn't. But that's pretty badass. I like that. It may have been a giant setup, too.
2: I've seen him smoke inside buildings on stage before.
1: When they played Saskatoon last year or 2 years ago. He was smoking darts on stage.
2: Yeah, they do that a lot.
1: They don't.
2: But then that encourages other people, which isn't a great thing. You know, you shouldn't be smoking darts in venues. Although I remember crushing darts back in the day at Red Hot Chili Peppers show in Saskatoon years ago. Like years ago, early 2000s, when I was a badass and I was a rebel.

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1: A lot of kids nowadays say they want to be a YouTuber. They want to be a streamer. They want to become some sort of influencer and make some money. So currently, YouTube, you can make money with the partner program with 1,000 subscribers and either 4,000 qualified watch hours over 12 months or 10 million qualified shorts views within 90 days. So now they're taking that beginning February 1st and they are doubling it. So creators now are going to need 8,000 watch hours or 20 million shorts views over the same period of time. This is a subscriber requirement, though, will remain the same at 1,000. So it's good to have a backup in this situation. It's going to be a lot tougher for people to make money because YouTube's like, man, we're giving away a ton of cash. How can we change this so we're making more cash? And that's how they're going to do it.
2: Well, of course. That's what every company is doing now.
1: You know, if you're like a kid. You're like, I'm going to make the NHL. It's like, great. Live that dream. Do the hours that you need to try and make it. But have a backup plan. If you're a kid that wants to be a streamer and make money on the social medias, you need to have a backup plan now. It's going to happen with each and every single platform going forward, I bet, too, now that YouTube is doing this.
2: Yeah, you need a backup plan for everything.
1: Absolutely.
2: Because AI, you never know where...
1: Which is exactly what I was going to get into here right now. What I was going to say is, now with YouTube, if you want to give food to the homeless and then take it away when the cameras stop rolling, you know, you're going to have to find a different job now. Horrible. And then with those jobs that you're going to do, as long as AI can't take it away, you should be okay.
2: Yeah. The
3: 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No matter how hard you try, you can't stop us now.

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3: I'm Jacqueline Roy, Saskatchewan NDP MLA for Regina Northeast. 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

0: the best of the week, reheated to perfection. Chad and Evan's Leftovers on The Wolf.
1: One of the most legendary sports broadcasters of all time is Chris Berman. Legendary ESPN broadcaster, mostly known for his football stuff.
2: Mm-hmm.
1: And he's a whoop guy.
2: Right.
1: Okay?
2: Right.
1: And he made an appearance at the NFL Hall of Fame in Ohio. And people are a little thrown off by his lower body. Because, first off, he's spent the last 50 years, behind a desk.
2: Right, so you don't actually know what he looks like.
1: Well, he definitely, yeah. And he could be just wearing his gitch. That's what I always assume every news anchor's doing.
2: Probably.
1: I should say no but, because that's the thing. He was seen walking around, and he actually kind of looks like a mythical creature. He's got his upper body is not proportional to his lower body.
2: It's significantly longer.
1: Yeah, and he's got no butt. Like no butt. Mm. Now, as a no butter myself, I defend Chris Berman.
2: Well, you can say that. You can talk about having a no butt. Right?
1: I've got no butt. I'm Hank Hill. I've got no butt. Say no pants fit you. You can't find a good pair of pants, and everybody says, oh, just find a tailor. A tailor cannot do anything for that.
2: I bet you could find a tailor that could do something.
1: No.
2: I guarantee you there's a tailor out there. Have you tried?
1: Yes, I have.
2: No, you haven't.
1: I have.
2: No, you haven't. You haven't asked a tailor, and hey, then, I got no butt. Fix this.
1: And then people come up to me and they say, hey, I know a jean store, a jean guy. They're great there. They'll be able to get you into it. No jeans work for me. Jeans do not work for me.
2: Is that why you wear hospital pants all the time?
1: Yeah. That's why I wear my nurse pants, my joggers all the time, because they're supposed to be a little saggy.
2: You know,
1: so it's fine.
2: At one point.
1: And then you judge me.
2: At what point does a grown man stop wearing joggers?
1: I don't wear joggers anymore.
2: Why?
1: Because of you! Because I can't get away with anything around you. Because
2: I'm a bully?
1: I can't wear anything I want. You're worse. Okay, you know what?
2: I'm a bully.
1: My wife judges me less about my clothing than you do.
2: Really?
1: Yes!
2: That's hilarious.
1: Yeah, dude, I'm telling you right now.
2: I get in your head so easily. And I sleep fine at night.
1: Oh,
2: you can say whatever you want to me. I'd still sleep fine at night, you know?
1: Oh,
2: and I sleep even better at night now. And I'll sleep even better tonight knowing that I have made you completely stop wearing joggers, especially your nurse pants.
1: I love my...
2: It's only because of color.
1: I still have them.
2: Well, wear them. They're comfortable.
1: No, I'm not going
2: to
1: wear them.
2: See, here's the thing, and I've said this to you before. The only reason why I do it is...
1: to get under my skin. But
2: and because it's an easy thing to do.
1: Here's the thing, though, too.
2: Yeah, but you got to know I do it with love.
1: No, you don't. I will do it... I'll even wear things that... I'll wear things that are trendy, that everybody else is wearing.
2: Chad's a trendsetter.
1: No,
2: like,
1: no, I'm not. But
2: trend?
1: Occasionally I'll wear something that everybody's wearing.
2: Give me an example.
1: Then what do you say? Oh, sheep. Oh, what are you going to wear?
2: I don't do that. Tell me something. Tell me you're so hip. Something that so hip that you've been wearing.
1: I don't have hips, Evan.
2: Well, right, because you got no butt. But tell me some trend that you've jumped on. Here's a trend that you jumped on because I got you into it.
1: What?
2: Crocs. You love the Crocs.
1: Yeah, but I don't wear them anymore.
2: I am encouraging you to. Wear your Crocs,
1: because,
2: Chad.
1: No, because when I wear them, what do you say?
2: Nothing.
3: Oh, you're lucky I introduced you to those.
1: I'm a jerk.
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0: kind you love the first time, reheated to perfection, or a little crispy. Chad and Evan's Leftovers on The Wolf.
1: Chad, not a lot of people realize this, but like, it's tough being a multi-sport athlete like myself. You know, like it is.
2: Yeah.
1: From the golf course to the slow pitch field last night, like it was.
2: Yeah. Regular Bo Jackson over here.
1: You know, that's what they've called me around here for a long time.
2: They got to watch for you at Tecmo Bowl.
1: Harvard Media's Bo Jackson.
2: Yeah.
1: Yeah, Deion Sanders, whatever.
2: Deion, you know? Yeah, that's right. Primetime is what they call you.
1: You know, so it's a lot of people don't realize. Like, it's tough. It's tough swinging a club. You
2: prime
1: know,
2: at the time, golf more course. Like nap time.
1: And then yeah, you're right. Because I could use a nap today.
2: Yeah,
1: right? Just like, you know, it's tough though. Like,
2: long day on the course yesterday and then right to the slow pitch.
1: Right to the slow pitch diamond, yeah. Right to the field, you know, and out there stretching.
2: That's exactly like Bo Jackson.
1: You know, it's just, it's tough work.
2: They're going to have an all-star cereal with you in it right away.
1: Well, it's going to be myself.
2: You and Connor McDavid, they'll have a new version.
1: Oh, like the All-Star cereal was a good one. Actually, yeah. The cartoon will be really good.
2: You and Connor McDavid and LeBron James.
1: Yeah, could you imagine how stupid, just this fat little plug of a guy.
2: Patrick Mahomes.
1: Getting dragged along with them, trying to keep up. Hold on, I need a dart.

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1: What do you think is the worst thing? Okay. What do you think is the second worst thing that could happen with air travel?
2: Well, I know what the worst thing is.
1: Yes, and we're not going to mention that.
2: As long
1: the flight's good, everything's safe. You get up in the air and you're able to land. What is one of the worst things that could happen?
2: You almost get there and they divert the flight, or turn around and have to go back.
1: Well, I don't know. Listen to this.
2: Somebody plugs a toilet.
1: Okay. Well, this happened on a flight in China. It took a real bad turn. So the flight attendants are walking around and handing out in-flight snacks and drinks.
2: Sure.
1: So they're handing out 100 ml packs of juice. Mm-hmm. And they didn't realize that they were handing out, there were 100 people, 100 plus people on this flight. They didn't realize that they were handing out packs of prune juice.
3: Oh no.
1: Two toilets.
3: Oh no.
1: On the plane.
3: Oh no.
1: They handed them out and instantly people were saying they've never felt lighter or cleaner. It was people said it was the worst experience they have ever had.
2: Oh no.
1: On a flight, because if you don't know what prune juice does, it can clean your system right out.
2: At what point in the flight was it? Like, I hope it was later in the flight.
1: It was partway through. It just doesn't really actually say.
2: No.
1: We have over 100 people, and it's like, yeah, my people saying, like, my intestines have never been this clean in my entire life.
2: No.
1: Why hand out prune juice when there are only two toilets for over 100 people?
2: Boy.
1: You nearly made me embarrass myself. China Southern is so thoughtful. Free gut cleanse, weight loss service for all passengers. There was a huge lineup. Some travelers claimed the bathroom rush continued after landing, forcing them to dash to bathrooms at the airport and their hotels as well. But this isn't the first time. There's been some a few things recently here. Just like a couple of days ago, a child refused to sit down and wear a seatbelt. Did you hear about that
2: one?
1: Yeah. And then other people are going to the can on the floor, but nothing, absolutely nothing will compare to the time that WWE legend Andre the Giant took the world's biggest poo and left passengers gagging, puking, and crying and screaming for their lives. So by comparison, when you think about it, the whole prune juice fiasco comes in at number two.

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0: Rehashed.
1: Mike, this coffee situation, so you could tell with Cody gliding from one of our other stations, he's the coffee maker every morning.
2: Yeah.
1: He's not here, you can tell, because there's never coffee made now in the mornings. Uh-huh. And I made coffee, okay?
2: I haven't tried your coffee.
1: Oh, he's got to critique it.
2: It's got a rich aroma.
1: Yeah. Right. Okay.
2: Not bad.
1: I put a lot of coffee in it. Like I'm not messing around. If we're gonna do this, we're gonna do this.
2: How many scoops you put in?
1: I think I put four in.
2: Four?
1: Yep.
2: You know, you're not following the instructions that someone had put on the window.
1: Yeah, that's made for afternoon people.
2: Yeah.
1: All right. Morning, that they say like two scoops, right?
2: Yeah.
1: Yeah, no. That's not made for morning people. Morning people need four.
2: They even tell you to watch it brew on there, you know? Watch it brew.
1: Yeah.
2: Who wrote that?
1: Yeah, come on. Living in a fantasy world.
2: Yeah, not standing around watching that coffee brew. What if someone comes into the lunchroom and I have to talk to them?
1: I'll tell you this, though. Yeah, I don't want to do that. Yuck.
2: Yeah.
1: Talking with coworkers?
2: What is this?
1: You know the rule. We sent the email out right when this show began. Mm-hmm. Eyes to the floor when we walk into a room.
2: That's it. That's it.
1: Don't you look at me.
2: And I don't know why people still do. Maybe because our flies are down when their eyes go down.
1: Well,
2: you know? You
1: can't. I mean, it's the beauty, right? It's like when a nice car drives by. You got to look at the nice car.
2: Sure.
1: Right?
2: What are you saying? We're nice cars?
1: Yeah.
2: Oh.
1: But also, so we went in there. I just brewed the coffee. Mm-hmm. Just brewed it. We came in here, did a little thing, entertained the masses.
2: Yeah, sure.
1: And then went back out. It must have been 5 minutes, maybe.
2: And it's almost all
1: gone.
2: Somebody
1: drank half a pot of coffee in that time.
2: Yeah, I saw it. And probably Mark Johnston.
1: No, you know what it is? It's these lousy people with the travel mugs.
2: Oh.
1: Okay?
2: Yeah.
1: You can fit half a pot of coffee in one of those things.
2: Sure.
1: And you and I walking around with like schlubs with just coffee mugs.
2: Well, they're pretty nice mugs.
1: They are nice mugs.
2: They're a good size, too.
1: They're decent size, but they're not a travel mug.
2: No, those travel mugs are big. They take up a lot of coffee.
1: If you're going to use a travel mug, you make your own GD coffee, okay?
2: Mm-hmm.
1: I don't need to deal with that.
2: You preach.

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Maybe it's time you answered it. 104.9 The

0: neighborhood of the best, the worst, and everything in between. 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
1: You know, lots of sports teams, they'll have the little promotional items you can get. Usually like a bobblehead.
2: That's one. Or, you know, the towels.
1: That's a little something extra when you go into the game, you know.
2: Sure.
1: Well, Chicago White Sox, they had a promotional item, but this one, this is beautiful. They gave out Pope hats.
2: Okay.
1: Because Pope Leo is a proclaimed Chicago White Sox fan.
2: Yes, he
1: Chicago
2: is.
1: Chicago is his hometown.
2: Mm-hmm.
1: So the South Side themselves, they wanted to honor the Pope and the White Sox at the same time. So, yeah, they originally had 2,500 Pope hats planned.
2: Right.
1: So the Pope hats. You know the ones I'm talking about.
2: Oh,
1: the hat that the Pope wears.
2: The tall ones.
1: The tall one with the, and then it has a Chicago White Sox logo in the middle.
2: Can they get away with that?
1: That's what I was wondering too. I was like, I'm actually quite surprised people were just like okay with it.
2: Yeah. I mean, you think the Vatican's like, you know, maybe they have a copyright on that hat?
1: Yeah, right. They'd probably throw out some sort of... They want a royalty?
2: Yeah.
1: I don't know. But they made 40,000 hats.
2: 40,000 Pope hats?
1: There were too many people that wanted them.
2: Wow.
1: Yeah. Yeah. I don't think... Again, they're not selling them. That would be another level.
2: Right. Right. They're not making money off of them.
1: Well, you don't want to make money off of religion, Evan.
2: Oh, no. No, I mean, that doesn't happen. Does it?

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0: All the best of the week, reheated to perfection. Chad and Evan's Leftovers on The Wolf.
1: So, I've got a question here for you, Chad.
2: Okay.
1: With yesterday being Miracle Treat Day, which I took the kids to go get from hockey. You know, we left hockey. I took them to go get a Blizzard. Got myself one as well.
2: Okay.
1: Now, here's a question for you. At what point in the day is it too early to eat a Blizzard? Now, the reason why I'm asking you this is because yesterday Dairy Queen brought some into work.
2: Yeah.
1: And I wasn't here when they came.
2: Right.
1: And so it's still in the freezer.
2: Uh-huh.
1: Is it too early to eat a Blizzard right now?
2: No.
1: So you're saying right now I could eat a Blizzard?
2: Evan, you're an adult. You can do whatever you want.
1: That is now. That is
2: true. That's the one good thing about being an adult.
1: If I want to have a Blizzard.
2: Yeah.
1: Whatever time of the day.
2: Yeah.
1: I can have a Blizzard.
2: Whenever you want. Only thing is, if it's in the freezer, I'd probably take it out of the freezer for about, you know, 5 or 10 minutes.
1: I'm going to say probably a good 10 minutes.
2: Yeah.
1: I think that's probably, you know, it's like getting an ice cream cake. You got to take those things out at least 15 minutes. An hour?
2: Maybe that's a little long.
1: An hour's too long.
2: Half an hour. I'd keep it out for half an hour.
1: I would think 15 minutes is probably the
2: minimum.
1: Those
2: things are rock hard to cut.
1: Oh, yeah. You know, delicious.
2: No, it's never. You can have. Go ahead. Have your Blizzard now.
1: You're going to judge me.
2: I will silently
1: judge me completely. It's like me judging you with your hospital pants. You're going to judge me for eating a Blizzard.
2: Evan, I'm not as judgmental as you are. That's a lie.

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1: The CBC and the Tragically Hip presents The Tragically Hip, a national celebration. 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

0: 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Or a little crispy. 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
1: The world is a scary place.
2: Oh, I thought you were going to say the world is a vampire.
1: It is that as well. Mm-hmm. But it is also a scary place. It would be even scarier if it was a vampire. But it is a scary place. You never know what's going to happen. In Washington, D.C., there was a bomb squad that had to be called in. This is just, I think it was yesterday. It was the morning of August the 12th. A bomb squad had to be called because someone spotted a man putting something with wires sticking out of it in a garbage can. And this is downtown Washington on Wisconsin Avenue. I was about to say Wisconsin. So people were very, very nervous about this. They had to shut down the roadways for 2 hours. Hmm. They had the bomb squad out, people fully geared up to investigate. And then when they actually got up to it, they ended up pulling out an electronic sex portable pump device instead of an explosive.
2: So it was a
1: broken toy.
2: It was a pump for the male.
1: Well, appendage. I'm guessing that's what that means. Yeah. You would know better. But apparently, it goes for around $350 online. But this is just after police in Australia launched a murder investigation because they found a body in a suitcase.
2: Oh,
1: but it turned out to be an extremely lifelike doll.
2: People are on edge.
1: Imagine traveling with that doll and going through an airport and having to explain that.
2: Now, was this a doll for
1: yes, it was an extremely purposes? Lifelike doll.
2: For sexual purposes?
1: Well, I'm assuming so. I don't know. Yeah. Have you been in Australia lately?
2: Just a burn fest,
1: just,
2: huh?
1: Just in Australia?
2: Just a burn fest, huh?
1: Yeah, sure, it's Friday.

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0: what point in the day is it too early to eat a Blizzard? Yesterday, Dairy Queen brought some into work.
1: Yeah.
0: And I wasn't here when they came.
1: Right.
0: And so it's still in the freezer.
1: Uh-huh.
0: Is it too early to eat a Blizzard right now?
1: No.
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1: Evan, you're an adult. You can do whatever you want.
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1: Whenever you want. 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
0: You're gonna judge me.
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1: You'll judge me
0: 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It's like me judging you with your hospital pants. You're gonna judge me for eating a Blizzard.
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